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0: 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The Oak Ridge Boys. Ricky Skaggs. Ronnie Milsap. Johnny Paycheck. And Johnny.

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2: Hi, I'm Ryan Seacrest for RAD. 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

This song was his second gold recording and her third, reaching number one for 4 weeks in April 1967. Here is Frank and Nancy Sinatra with Something Stupid.

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3: 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So next time you're out with someone who's been drinking, don't let them take the wheel. 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That's why friends don't let friends drive drunk.
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4: 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It won a Grammy in 1961 and was this artist's biggest single. Marty Robbins, El Paso.
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0: 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Is the home of America's country legends. The Oak Ridge Boys. Ricky Skaggs. Ronnie Milsap. Johnny Paycheck. And Johnny Cash.
3: Well, my daddy left home when I was 3, and he didn't leave much to Ma and me. Just this old guitar and an empty bottle of booze. 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Well, he must have thought that it was quite a joke, and it got a lot of laughs from lots of folks. 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Some gal would giggle and I'd get red, and some guy'd laugh and I'd bust his head. 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

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Well, it was Gatlinburg in mid-July, and I'd just hit town and my throat was dry. I thought I'd stop and have myself a brew at an old saloon on a street of mud. 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

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But I busted a chair right across his teeth, and we crashed through the wall and into the street, kicking and a gouging in the mud and the blood and the beer. I tell you, I fought tougher men, but I really can't remember when. He kicked like a mule and he bit like a crocodile. I heard him laugh and then I heard him cuss, and he went for his gun and I pulled mine first. He stood there looking at me and I saw him smile. He said, son, this world is rough, and if a man's gonna make it, he's gotta be tough. And I know I wouldn't be there to help you along. So I give you that name and I said goodbye. I knew you'd have to get tough or die. And it's that name that helped to make you strong. Yeah. He said, now you just fought one hell of a fight, and I know you hate me and you got the right to kill me now, and I wouldn't blame you if you do. But you ought to thank me before I die for the gravel in your guts and the spit in your eye, 'cause I'm the son of a bitch that named you Sue. 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
4: 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Number one the week of June 27th, 1964. 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
3: For a time, this song was the biggest hit single for the Motown label. It was number one for 7 weeks in December 1968 and January 1969. Marvin Gaye and I heard it through the grapevine.

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Today is Thursday, August 13th, the 225th day of the year. Mostly sunny today, with the high around 90, then partly cloudy tonight, with the low in the low 70s. Friday, partly sunny with a 50% chance of thunderstorms, with the high in the middle 80s.

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0: is the beach report for today, Thursday, August 13th, off the Bethany Boardwalk. Today's high tide is at 8:39 a.m. Low tide is at 2:42 p.m. Atlantic water temperature at the boardwalk is 77 degrees.
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Today is Thursday, August 13th, the 225th day of the year. Mostly sunny today, with the high around 90, then partly cloudy tonight, with the low in the low 70s. Friday, partly sunny with a 50% chance of thunderstorms, with the high in

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4: Here is the beach report for today, Thursday, August 13th, off the Bethany Boardwalk. Today's high tide is at 8:39 a.m. Low tide is at 2:42 p.m. Atlantic water temperature at the boardwalk is 77 degrees.
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0: 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The Oak Ridge Boys. Ricky Skaggs. Ronnie Milsap. Johnny Paycheck. And George Jones.

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2: Around the galaxy. 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
3: Now, here comes

Today is Thursday, August 13th, the 225th day of the year. Mostly sunny today, with the high around 90, then partly cloudy tonight, with the low in the low 70s. Friday, partly sunny with a 50% chance of thunderstorms, with the high

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1: Well, you done me and you bet I felt it. 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

0: Thursday, August 13th, off the Bethany Boardwalk. Today's high tide is at 8:39 a.m. Low tide is at 2:42 p.m. Atlantic water temperature at the boardwalk is 77 degrees.
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1: Today in history, August 13th, 1961. The Cold War division of Berlin deepens, leading to an iconic symbol of the conflict. East Germany seals the border between the cities west and east to halt the flight of refugees. 1521, Spain makes a major conquest in North America. Hernando Cortes captures present-day Mexico City from the Aztec Indians. Spanish rule in Mexico lasts for the next three centuries. 1899. Alfred Hitchcock, director of silver screen thrillers, is born in London. And 1995, in Dallas, Baseball Hall of Famer Mickey Mantle of the New York Yankees dies of liver cancer. He was 63 years old. Today in history, August 13th, Sandy Kozell, the Associated Press. That's music
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Today is Thursday, August 13th, the 225th day of the year. Mostly sunny today, with the high around 90, then partly cloudy tonight, with the low in the low 70s. Friday, partly sunny with a 50% chance of thunderstorms, with the high in the

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1: New! The beautiful new Paper Mate Capri with the piggyback refill. Oh, Paper Mate has a new pen. 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So buy a Paper Mate. You'll say it's great when you write with a Paper Mate pen.
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2: The beach report for today, Thursday, August 13th, off the Bethany Boardwalk. Today's high tide is at 8:39 a.m. Low tide is at

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Today is Thursday, August 13th, the 225th day of the year. Mostly sunny today, with the high around 90, then partly cloudy tonight, with the low in the low 70s. Friday, partly sunny with a 50% chance of thunderstorms, with the high in the

0: the beach report for today, Thursday, August 13th, off the Bethany Boardwalk. Today's high tide is at 8:39 a.m. Low tide is at 2:42 p.m. Atlantic water temperature at the boardwalk is 77 degrees.
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1: Today in history, August 13th, 1961. The Cold War division of Berlin deepens, leading to an iconic symbol of the conflict. East Germany seals the border between the cities west and east to halt the flight of refugees. 1521, Spain makes a major conquest in North America. Hernando Cortes captures present-day Mexico City from the Aztec Indians. Spanish rule in Mexico lasts for the next three centuries. 1899. Alfred Hitchcock, director of silver screen thrillers, is born in London. And 1995. In Dallas, Baseball Hall of Famer Mickey Mantle of the New York Yankees dies of liver cancer. He was 63 years old. Today in history, August 13th, Sandy Kozel, The Associated Press.

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2: 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Oh, hold me closer. 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Closer.
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Today is Thursday, August 13th, the 225th day of the year. Mostly sunny today, with the high around 90, then partly cloudy tonight, with the low in the low 70s. Friday, partly sunny with a 50% chance of thunderstorms, with the high

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5: The beach report for today, Thursday, August 13th, off the Bethany Boardwalk. Today's high tide is at 8:39 a.m. Low tide is at 2:42 p.m. Atlantic water temperature at the boardwalk is 77 degrees.
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3: What's it going to be today, Feathered Fighter?
4: I'm on a quick lunch break.
3: So that means?
4: I'll take the complete roast chicken dinner.
3: Anything else?
4: Yes. I'll have a big bowl of...
3: Chicken noodle soup?
4: No.
3: Chicken gumbo?
4: No.
3: What?
4: Split pea.
3: Right.
2: And across the crowded room, at another table.
5: Leonard.
6: Yes, evil woman.
5: The time has come.
6: I'm going to have the roast beef and potatoes and...
5: Not now, Leonard. You have bum?
6: Yes, yes.
5: Good. Then we go to Wing Warrior's table and ask for autographs.
6: Yes, yes.
5: You will put bum on the table.
6: Yes.
5: Set time for 15 seconds, no more, no less, and then...
6: And then we will have some food.
5: No, Leonard. Then we leave.
6: But evil woman, I am so hungry.
5: Come, Leonard.
7: Yes.
5: Hello, Bing Warrior. Please do give me autograph.
4: Okay.
3: Here's your roast chicken dinner.
7: For me?
4: And your name for the autograph?
5: Make it out to Eve... to Molly.
7: And make mine to Leonard.
5: Leonard.
6: Yes, yes.
4: Okay, there you are.
5: Thank you.
4: And what about the fellow under the table?
5: What fellow under the table?
7: He means me.
5: Leonard.
6: It is done. It is done.
5: Good. Oh, thank you, Bing Warrior. Now it's time to go.
4: I'm on a quick lunch break, too. I guess I better get going.
5: Going?
7: But you didn't eat your food.
5: Going?
7: So long.
5: So long? Leonard, he's leaving.
6: I know. And the food is delicious. Mmm, boy.
5: Leonard, the bomb.
6: I know. And the potatoes, too. Everything is so...
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0: the beach report for today, Thursday, August 13th, off the Bethany Boardwalk. Today's high tide is at 8:39 a.m. Low tide is at 2:42 p.m. Atlantic water temperature at the boardwalk is 77 degrees.
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4: 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It became one of the best-selling singles of all time. Elvis Presley with Surrender.

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1: Hello, Americans. 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
3: Grace's hand trembled as she held the telephone receiver to her ear. A woman's voice exploded from the earpiece. "You keep that book about sex away from my son," the voice warned. There followed immediately a loud click and a dial tone. Chagrined, Grace nonetheless knew precisely what the woman on the phone had been shrieking about. But Grace had never intended anyone outside the family to see that book. It had been purchased, in fact, for her own adolescent son to read in private. For not only was he rather awkward and introverted by nature, but he was past the age, as far as Grace was concerned, past the age when a young man really ought to know about such things. He would learn about sex somewhere, Grace reasoned, so better from a carefully selected book than from reckless acquaintances on a street corner. By the way, the boy's name was Marston, and this is the rest of the story. Whether he liked it or not, shy little Marston had always been at the center of some one controversy or another. Back in the fourth grade, his teacher, Mrs. Dawson, grew concerned because he suddenly began neglecting his schoolwork. The time he ought to have been studying, he was occupied instead by drawing. He was sketching and scribbling obsessively, despite his teacher's various and vigorous attempts to dissuade him. So alarmed did Mrs. Dawson become by young Marston's increasing withdrawal that she sought and got permission to send the boy to the school's psychologist. The psychologist's eventual report came as a pleasant surprise to everybody, for Marston's IQ was tested and found to be a remarkable 152. That's genius level by some standards. Marston was the brightest child we have ever interviewed, the psychologist said, but he is bored with a curriculum which is clearly beneath him. Marston, in other words, needed a challenge. Well, it turned out the young man had anticipated this evaluation and had taken steps of his own to stimulate his prodigious intellect. When a scholarship to a progressive school was offered, the 8-year-old responded, "No thanks, I've started a newspaper." And he had, a neighborhood publication comprised of news and cartoons. The former he typed painstakingly on the family's royal typewriter, and of course the latter he illustrated himself, and then he sold them door to door for a penny apiece, and that was only the beginning. He next published a neighborhood periodical called The Pepper, for which he personally sold advertising and hired a staff of classmates as feature writers and reporters. Meanwhile, Marston contributed to a succession of school newspapers in grammar school, in junior high, in high school, and then freshman year he found the book, the sex text, his mother Grace had bought for him. For she had determined that her son, bashful and inhibited beyond the borders of his half-pint publishing empire, needed sex education to give him confidence. What it gave him instead was something to show his school friends, much to the dismay of their parents. And it gave him something else. Every successful publisher needs an angle. Above all, by now, young Marston wanted to be a successful publisher. And it said that The Pepper, the Chicago neighborhood newspaper Marston founded in the 1930s, is still being published by his youthful journalistic descendants to this day. But as of this day, you'll never forget what happened when the precocious adolescent publisher discovered the marvel and marketability of sex. For it was he who created a publishing revolution, an institution called Playboy, courtesy of Marston. Hugh Marston Hefner. And now you know the rest of the story.
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2: The beach report for today, Thursday, August 13th, off the Bethany Boardwalk. Today's high tide is at 8:39 a.m. Low tide is at 2:42 p.m. Atlantic water temperature at the boardwalk is 77 degrees.
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1: Today in history, August 13th, 1961. The Cold War division of Berlin deepens, leading to an iconic symbol of the conflict. East Germany seals the border between the cities west and east to halt the flight of refugees. 1521, Spain makes a major conquest in North America. Hernando Cortes captures present-day Mexico City from the Aztec Indians. Spanish rule in Mexico lasts for the next three centuries. 1899. Alfred Hitchcock, director of silver screen thrillers, is born in London. And 1995, in Dallas, Baseball Hall of Famer Mickey Mantle of the New York Yankees dies of liver cancer. He was 63 years old. Today in history, August 13th, Sandy Kozel, The Associated Press.

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2: Now, another exciting episode in the life of the most fantastic crime fighter the world has ever known. In a small restaurant, not too far from Midland City Hall, the wonderful white-winged warrior takes time out for a quick lunch break.
3: What's it going to be today, Feathered Fighter?
4: I'm on a quick lunch break.
3: So that means?
4: I'll take the complete roast chicken dinner.
3: Anything else?
4: Yes. I'll have a big bowl of...
3: Chicken noodle soup?
4: No.
3: Chicken gumbo?
4: No.
3: What?
4: Split pea.
3: Right.
2: And across the crowded room, at another table.
5: Leonard.
6: Yes, evil woman.
5: The time has come.
6: I'm going to have the roast beef and potatoes and...
5: Not now, Leonard. You have bomb?
6: Yes, yes.
5: Good. Then we go to Wing Warrior's table and ask for autograph.
6: Yes, yes.
5: You will put bomb on the table.
6: Yes.
5: Set time for 15 seconds, no more, no less, and then...
6: And then we will have some food.
5: No, Leonard. Then we leave.
6: But evil woman, I am so hungry.
5: Come, Leonard.
7: Yes.
5: Hello, Bing Warrior. Please do give me autograph.
4: Okay.
3: Here's your roast chicken dinner.
7: For me?
4: And your name for the autograph?
5: Make it out to Eve... to Molly.
7: And make mine to Leonard.
5: Leonard.
6: Yes, yes.
4: Okay, there you are.
5: Thank you.
4: And what about the fellow under the table?
5: What fellow under the table?
7: He means me.
5: Leonard.
6: It is done. It is done.
5: Good. Oh, thank you, Bing Warrior. Now it's time to go.
4: I'm on a quick lunch break, too. I guess I better get going.
5: Going?
7: But you didn't eat your food.
5: Going?
7: So long.
5: So long? Leonard, he's leaving.
6: I know. And the food is delicious. Boy.
5: Leonard, the bomb.
6: I know. And the potatoes, too. Everything is so...
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0: the beach report for today, Thursday, August 13th, off the Bethany Boardwalk. Today's high tide is at 8:39 a.m. Low tide is at 2:42 p.m. Atlantic water temperature at the boardwalk is 77 degrees.
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1: Hello, Americans. This is Paul Harvey.
2: And now, the rest of the story.
3: Grace's hand trembled as she held the telephone receiver to her ear. A woman's voice exploded from the earpiece. "You keep that book about sex away from my son," the voice warned. There followed immediately a loud click and a dial tone. Chagrined, Grace nonetheless knew precisely what the woman on the phone had been shrieking about. But Grace had never intended anyone outside the family to see that book. It had been purchased, in fact, for her own adolescent son to read in private. For not only was he rather awkward and introverted by nature, but he was past the age, as far as Grace was concerned, past the age when a young man really ought to know about such things. He would learn about sex somewhere, Grace reasoned, so better from a carefully selected book than from reckless acquaintances on a street corner. By the way, the boy's name was Marston, and this is the rest of the story. Whether he liked it or not, shy little Marston had always been at the center of some one controversy or another. Back in the fourth grade, his teacher, Mrs. Dawson, grew concerned because he suddenly began neglecting his schoolwork. The time he ought to have been studying, he was occupied instead by drawing. He was sketching and scribbling obsessively, despite his teacher's various and vigorous attempts to dissuade him. So alarmed did Mrs. Dawson become by young Marston's increasing withdrawal that she sought and got permission to send the boy to the school's psychologist. The psychologist's eventual report came as a pleasant surprise to everybody, for Marston's IQ was tested and found to be a remarkable 152. That's genius level by some standards. Marston was the brightest child we have ever interviewed, the psychologist said, but he is bored with a curriculum which is clearly beneath him. Marston, in other words, needed a challenge. Well, it turned out the young man had anticipated this evaluation and had taken steps of his own to stimulate his prodigious intellect. When a scholarship to a progressive school was offered, the 8-year-old responded, "No thanks, I've started a newspaper." And he had, a neighborhood publication comprised of news and cartoons. The former he typed painstakingly on the family's royal typewriter, and of course the latter he illustrated himself, and then he sold them door to door for a penny apiece, and that was only the beginning. He next published a neighborhood periodical called The Pepper, for which he personally sold advertising and hired a staff of classmates as feature writers and reporters. Meanwhile, Marston contributed to a succession of school newspapers in grammar school, in junior high, in high school, and then freshman year he found the book, the sex text, his mother Grace had bought for him. For she had determined that her son, bashful and inhibited beyond the borders of his half-pint publishing empire, needed sex education to give him confidence. What it gave him instead was something to show his school friends, much to the dismay of their parents. And it gave him something else. Every successful publisher needs an angle. Above all, by now, young Marston wanted to be a successful publisher. And it said that The Pepper, the Chicago neighborhood newspaper Marston founded in the 1930s, is still being published by his youthful journalistic descendants to this day. But as of this day, you'll never forget what happened when the precocious adolescent publisher discovered the marvel and marketability of sex. For it was he who created a publishing revolution, an institution called Playboy, courtesy of Marston. Hugh Marston Hefner. And now you know the rest of the story.
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0: 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The Oak Ridge Boys. Ricky Skaggs. Ronnie Millsap. Johnny Paycheck. And Kenny Rogers.

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1: Today in history, August 13th, 1961. The Cold War division of Berlin deepens, leading to an iconic symbol of the conflict. East Germany seals the border between the cities west and east to halt the flight of refugees. 1521, Spain makes a major conquest in North America. Hernando Cortes captures present-day Mexico City from the Aztec Indians. Spanish rule in Mexico lasts for the next three centuries. 1899. Alfred Hitchcock, director of silver screen thrillers, is born in London. And 1995, in Dallas, Baseball Hall of Famer Mickey Mantle of the New York Yankees dies of liver cancer. He was 63 years old. Today in history, August 13th, Sandy Kozel, The Associated Press.
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1: So when you get to the corner of Smith and Orchard, you're going to want to take a
2: left. You are not going to.
1: Then what you're
2: going to
1: do is turn onto Martin
2: Brad
1: Avenue.
2: Just broke up.
1: And go past the first three lights
2: happy about
1: and then take
2: it.
1: The next left.
2: I don't really
1: drive
2: think
1: five
2: she's
1: more
2: happy,
1: blocks,
2: but
1: and you should be there.
2: Who am I to judge, right?
1: Park
2: anyway,
1: on the right.
2: That's
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1: see
2: I
1: you
2: heard
1: later
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3: It's hard to concentrate on two things at once, like texting and driving. 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
4: 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This song reached number one in November 1969. It was named number 91 on the list of the 500 most popular songs of all time. Suspicious Minds.

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